Melinda was mine till the time that I found her, holding Jim and loving him. Then Sue came along, loved me strong, that's what I thought, me and Sue.

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1: Welcome to my life. I think that gap that we had was CD2 crapping out again. It was a sign the Machine Masters want me out of here, which I will be in a moment. We just heard Mr. Johnny Cash with his version of Neil Diamond's Solitary Man, backed there by some Heartbreakers, not the New York Heartbreakers, but the Florida / California Heartbreakers. And then we heard Eggstone from Sweden and Against the Sun from their Somersault album. The Dentist from England, I Can See Your House from Here, from the album You and Your Bloody Oranges. Then from Ireland, the Frankenwalters with Colors from the Grand Parade. And we start off from all the way over in Australia, the Fizzleheads with Botticelli Angel, their self-titled album, 1993. I'm David M. Snyder. I am going to bid you adieu, as usual. So I'll be back in a month if there's not a train crash and if one of the Nazis don't shoot me. So cross your fingers either way you want to go. Good night, Ms. Vogdas, wherever you are. Well, that didn't work. Dun, dun, dun, dun, dun. I hate mice. Give me a trackball any day.

klarade situationen, men han var så sen. Alldeles för sent.

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We're into the new hour, but let me catch you up on what you just heard. That last song you heard was Year of the Rat by Money. Before that was It's Whatever to Me by Narrowhead. A new one from Nothing off the new album, A Short History of Decay. The song was Essential Tremors. Really cool one. Prior to that was I Loved Everyone by Super Bloom, Solaris by Failure, Part from Me by Cashier, and 23 Beats Off from Fugazi off of their Albini Sessions. Gonna keep the music going into this new hour. This next one is Phantom Pool by Soul Blind. 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

0: It's a familiar yet shocking story. According to the National Safety Council, over 43,000 people die in the U.S. each year in traffic crashes. But many of these deaths could have been prevented. Driving while impaired is a leading cause of car crashes. But alcohol is not the only problem. Often overlooked is drug-impaired driving. 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

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That was a long stretch of songs you had there. The last one you heard was Blue by Were. Prior to that was Beached by Slow Crush, Wish by Leaving Time, All You Got by Hollow Suns, Always by All Under Heaven, and Blue Fairy by Clarion. 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So stay tuned for that. This next one is Mercurial by Burning House. And I got some Plight, Div, and if there's time, Silktail. I'll be back next Wednesday, 8 to 10 p.m., so make sure you tune in. 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

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This is Freak Flying. Pulling from the archives once more this week with mixes by Kawa, played just a few weeks ago, and Low Iron. You can catch both of them this Friday night upstairs at 700 from 10 o'clock to 2 o'clock. We'll be returning to in-person guests next week, August 12th, and thereafter. So, yeah, thanks for tuning in.

If you like what you hear and you want to check out some other shows on WKBU that sound much like this one, check out The Nod from DJ Kel, Thursdays from 2 to 4 p.m.

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In the beginning, there was man. This man ventured forth and a bolt of lightning popped him on the head. Yeah, that sucks. 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

Sarah Watkins is 81 years old. She lives alone in apartment 2B and spends her days listening to her neighbors going by in the hall. Neighbors who almost help her get along. 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Maggie Klein in 7D almost drove her to the doctor for a checkup. 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

Edit had a most unusual rumble in his head. 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
1: Sassy! Sassy!
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1: Gosh, Johnny, playing in the cave sure is neat.
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1: What, Sassy? 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

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What a f***ing year. Stay well and vote for the love of God.

0: contains telekinesis. Yes, this is my thesis. I must have made some increases.
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Pretty girls, traveling packs. So while you shit made again, stop talking back. So while you shit made again, better count your sacks. So while you shit made again, better watch your backs. It's a war out here.

WKDU Philadelphia. None of the hits, all of the time.

yeah, I do.

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Robot Nation. It is time for you to escape the golden.

In my opinion, a lecture is best served cold, unthawed, straight from the freezer chest heart of an immigrant dad. Let's be clear, the best lecture is no lecture. But even Malcolm X had two ears and one mouth. A good lecture lasts no longer than the length of a cigarette, and is set in the shape of two people, four shoulders in a straight line. Our gazes aligned on a fixed point before us, as if we're using our stares to triangulate a path to enlightenment. But also because somehow, if our eyes were to meet, so too would we. And that tightness you feel in your chest as each word of wisdom leaves your lips reminds you of the price you paid for your sage, reminds you of the vow you made to hoard that pain, unprocessed or otherwise, from me. So we stare straight ahead. And you understand the truth, that truth for each man is earned in earnest struggle, and yet still you struggle for me to be the first human in history to become wise through words alone. And I appreciate that. I'll stand still and inhale that secondhand smell as you tell me that freedom isn't free. You crossed oceans of grief for just a shot of relief. Freedom isn't free. There's no pride in the fact that you legit just cannot cry. Freedom isn't free. So you of all men, crosser of oceans, dreamer of dreams, will understand when finally I turn to you and tell you that freedom isn't free. I know. I know because the life I crave is 10,000 miles away and is costing me three arms and a leg and my cushy tech life in the bay. So I put my money where my mouth is when I say, yeah, freedom's expensive.

0: You are listening to WKDU Philadelphia 91.7 FM. You just heard a cover of Gladys Knight and the Pips' Midnight Train to Georgia by Teddy Brown. Little reggae cover of that. Prior to that, heard a super soulful church organy song called Many Rivers to Cross by Jimmy Cliff. And prior to that, an amazing blues organist by the name of Jimmy Smith. We're kind of going into our vintage bag today. And we opened the show with blues legend Robert Johnson, song Sweet Home Chicago. In the background now, this is L. Michaels Affair, their cover album of Wu-Tang's Enter 37 Chambers. The song is called Duel of the Iron Mikes. We're going to get into a little bit of psychedelic rock, psychedelic hip-hop rather bag upcoming with the Herbalizer and a few others, so stay tuned. I'm stoked to be back on WKDU. This is home. And if you had any preview experience tuning into my last show called In My Bag, which I did for at least four seasons, separate seasons here on the station, sort of rebranded from DJ Q to Alex Q, and rebranded from In My Bag to 42 Monks. This is episode one. This season you're gonna get from me a little bit of poetry, a little bit of reflections, as always, on my travels. I just quit my job and taking a little time off to road trip across America and travel abroad to Asia. So, you know, much thanks to the station for allowing me to do this show remotely. And of course, you're gonna get the worldwide vintage soulful music. Up next, this is Moon Sequence by the Herbalizer.
1: Now, we've talked about the moon, we've sung about the moon, we've even talked about the moon being made of green cheese. Finally, a first-hand description of the surface of the moon from the moon.
2: Be advised that a lot of the rock samples out here, the hard rock samples, have what appear to be vesicles in the surface.

We opened the show with some blues. We made a detour to reggae on our way to psych rap, which I recently learned had a bit of a stay in the UK in the early 90s. Like this song you hear in the background, Mad Blunted Jazz by DJ Cam. And as we transition from, I hope I'm calling it right, psych hip hop on our way to jazz, courtesy of DJ Cam, we'll make some more, we'll get more acquainted with some jazz artists, past and present. Micaiah McRaven, Gil Scott-Heron, etc., etc. And we'll close the show with a little bit of R&B, a little bit of rap, maybe get into some surprises as well. I was feeling inspired by a few different things this week. One is the idea of leaving, changing, closing a chapter. And the other is the heartbeat of the Bay Area. There's something indestructible about this place, and I wanted to pay homage to that with some artists coming up. Malachi, Hokage, Simon, LaRussell, coming up towards the end of the show. In the background now, this is Flipped Out by Micaiah McRaven, featuring some other jazz artists off his album Universal Beings. Hope you're enjoying.

0: smell the car.
1: I'm about to. They tryna get in my bubble, shoot, edit, record. They can't touch my hustle, mic press record. I walk it down still, I don't run track no more, I run the town still. You ain't heard about the new youngin' bringin' rap hope?

0: The Supreme Court ruled in 1969 that students do not shed their constitutional rights to freedom of speech or expression at the schoolhouse gate. Students in the public school system have rights. So, can my school tell me what I can and cannot wear based on my gender? Public schools may have dress codes, but under federal law, dress codes can't treat students differently based on their gender, force students to conform to gender stereotypes, or censor particular viewpoints. Schools can't create a dress code based on the stereotype that only girls can wear some types of clothes and only boys can wear other types of clothes. For example, your school can require that skirts must be a certain length, but it cannot require that some students wear skirts and prohibit others from doing so based on the student's sex or gender expression. This also applies to pants, ties, or any other clothing associated with traditional gender roles. Dress codes also must be enforced equally. For example, rules against revealing clothing, such as bands on tank tops or leggings, shouldn't be enforced only or disproportionately against girls. To find out more about your rights, you can call or click on ACLU.org.
1: I said I'm gonna leave Alabama, mama. I said I'm gonna leave Alabama, mama. I said I'm gonna leave Alabama, mama. I said I'm gonna leave Alabama, mama. Write a letter back home to you. I said I'm gonna leave Alabama, mama. This next thing I'm gonna do, when I land in one of them good places I'm gonna, but evidently villages run up with me.

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0: Hey, yo, appreciate y'all tuning in. First week back on the radio in a good minute, a 2 year minute, proper minute. In the background, you're listening to Alabama Blues by Saint Germain. Off the album From Detroit to Saint Germain, just dope 90s jazz house music. Prior to this, you heard Park Hyejin off her EP If You Want It. We took a little detour through the Bay Area. We heard Malachi, Hokage Simon, Shantae, La Russell, P-Lo, Too Short. And we had a brief jazz moment with Gil Scott-Heron, his song When You Are Who You Are, from his iconic album Pieces of a Man, and also a piano cover of Miles Davis's Seven Steps to Heaven by Hilton Ruiz. Stay tuned for Time Spiral coming up next at 11 a.m. I'm super excited to show y'all what's been in my bag this time, rebranded as 42 Monks. And I got so many ideas and poems and music that have been inspiring my life as of late. And I'm just excited to share that with y'all every Thursday at 10 a.m. So I'll see y'all next week. Peace.
1: I said I'm gonna leave Alabama, mama. To other side, I come to New York City.

0: Alabama only, man. 50 don't stop fighting. It's gonna be a war pretty soon. I said I'm gonna leave Alabama, mama. They always done call us a dog. Main thing, we must be a coon. God knows I don't wanna be called a coon.
1: You know, everyone in here is really such a superstar, just stellar musicians. Seems like sometimes when we're in the news, it's always about us making an exodus from one place to the next. But we are here by the grace of God and through the love of the people.
2: Come one, come all, people. Someone keeping your voice muscle? Heard you outside in the word subtle. Actions on a crescendo to whatever my wind blows. Time has no patience, the ticking's on the prod. The moment is now.
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Thanks very much.

0: 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I am Sherry Pennington. I'm your host, and I'm the founder of Community Spotlight. So we say stay with us as we share information, exciting conversation, and good news. Community Spotlight is always about connecting us all. My guest is Wanda Walker, a civically engaged Philadelphia citizen who pays attention to what's happening in our city, our government, and our communities. And Wanda has many opinions. She's an avid reader who stays informed, asks questions, and isn't afraid to speak her mind. And today, I'm giving her the microphone. So we're going to talk about some of the issues that affect our everyday lives, from the Philadelphia Parking Authority, rising utility bills, voting, the upcoming election, our elected officials, and whether the voices of everyday citizens are really being heard. Wanda and I may agree on some things and we may disagree on others, and that's perfectly fine because Community Spotlight is about having important conversations, sharing information, and giving our community a voice. So whether you agree, disagree, or find yourself taking or talking back to your radio, I want you to stay with us. And with that, I'd like to welcome you, Wanda Walker, to Community Spotlight, and let's have some real talk.
1: Thank you for that introduction. I really appreciate that. And that's what it's all about, Sherry. If I can bring information to particularly the Philadelphia people that makes them stop and think, even if it might upset them a little bit, but it gets them thinking.
0: Okay.
1: And researching, most of all, is so very important during this time that we don't just take for granted what someone is telling us, especially social media.
0: Thank you for that. And before we go any further, for the listeners that are meeting you for the first time, just give us a background. Who is Wanda Walker? I gave an overview. If there's anything else that you would like to add, please do so.
1: Well, I think that I'm just your average community person that cares about the community. I grew up in West Philadelphia, 52nd and Wyalusing, and 60th and Catherine. And my father and my mother taught me some very strong traditions and values about, you know, putting the community first, children first, and being a person of your word. I am a small business person. I'm a mother. I have real estate, so I'm a small landlord. And I think God just keeps putting me in situations that I have to speak up about because I'm trying to figure out why all these things keep happening and I happen to be there to see them. So that's where my strong opinions come from. It's not speculation. It's things that I'm actually experiencing. Mm. And I see other people experiencing them, but they don't often have a big voice or a big mouth like I do. And that's the truth, because,
0: right,
1: you know, I am a talker. You can put me in any situation. If you have a space to fill, I will fill it with words. But most importantly, I will fill it with the truth. You know, I try to the best of my ability to speak on matters that I have experienced and I know about and I see our community going through.
0: I know you for sure a very engaged citizen, and you just kind of said your parents were partially responsible for helping you to pay such close attention to what's happening, especially here in Philadelphia.
1: Absolutely.
0: Yeah, so, and you indicated that the average Philadelphian, I should say, really doesn't know so much of what's happening. They see it, but they're just not as involved.
1: It's the reason why. We have to look at the numbers. Over 51% of the people in Philadelphia are renters. So when you look at that, you have to understand that owners and renters have different situations, different problems, and see Philadelphia differently. When you look at the fact that like 17% of the properties in Philadelphia are tax exempt, or over 22,000 properties in Philadelphia are tax exempt, yet Philadelphia depends on taxation so heavily. So if 51% are renters and 17% are tax exempt, then that leaves a very small portion of people who are property owners and business owners to carry the burden. And so therefore, when you're dealing with the Office of OPA, which is the Office of Property Assessment, assessing your property every single year for your taxes to go up, yet you're not making as much money as you used to, and the cost of living has gone up, that can greatly affect particularly our seniors. If you're on a fixed income and you've sort of figured out for the rest of your life what you need to pay, this, that, and the other, and then all of a sudden COVID comes, 30% comes, a war comes, a administration, because I don't want to say just one name, comes along, and all they want to do is tax. That's a problem. And we're seeing it in real time because businesses are closing. It seems like the only thing our administration cares about are developers. They don't care about the seniors. And yes, you have a few programs, but think about it. After 30 years of paying taxes, should you really have to pay taxes at all?
0: Okay. So we jump right into that one. That's one of the things that would make you say enough is enough.
1: Absolutely. Absolutely. You work all your life. We do on an average of 40 years of working. And so you mean your last days, your last years, you're supposed to spend, you know, deciding whether or not you're going to buy food or the electric is going to be on. You can't buy your grandchildren what you want to get them or do for them what you want to do, because all of a sudden a developer has come in the community and now your property taxes have gone up. And development is beautiful when it's revitalization, not gentrification. And the difference between the two is the respect that you show the community. And there's nothing wrong with development, especially when they make sure Philadelphians are on those jobs, which they don't. Over 60% of the jobs that we see going on in Philadelphia for the development portion of it go to outside union people. Why is that so high? And why are we not hiring our own to keep the money circulating in Philadelphia?
0: So how do we get the answers to those questions? Why is that? Because there certainly is a lot of development every turn you make, you see.
1: Absolutely. Not only do I think I have answers, but I think I have solutions. Because a lot of people, we're going to see a lot of people running for election. Right. And people are starting to announce now. And everyone is really good at pointing out the problem or blaming somebody. But ask them what the solution is. You know, how do you solve this problem? Because anybody can say, this is wrong, that's wrong. So what's the solution? So I think the number one solution is Philadelphia needs to strategically start voting differently. When you keep putting in career politicians, they don't take you serious. And the perfect example is what happened this summer. Philadelphia is the sixth largest city. We are the second poorest city, yet we pay the most taxes than any other city, and some of the highest taxes when you consider our true medium income, not the aerial medium income where they add in areas around Philadelphia into our income to make it look higher, and then they get to say it's $46,000 to $60,000. Our true medium income is closer to $35,000. And when it's that low, and it's one of the lowest in the United States, and you think about we pay more taxes than anybody else, 44, I counted 53, because some of the taxes are grouped together. So example, Comcast is counted as one tax. Mm-hmm. But when you look it up, it's seven different taxes that go to Comcast.
0: What you talking about, Wanda?
1: Exactly. So, and people, please don't take my word for it. I started off saying that because information I've learned recently, the last couple of years, changes from time to time. When I first looked this up, it was 7. It could have gone down to 6. It could have gone up to 8. We know Comcast got an abatement for 10 years, a free building, jumped to another building. They're a part of the arena, the sports arena deal going on. They're making money hand over fist. And yet these corporations still find ways to get tax exemptions and abatements. And if anybody should be getting abatements, it should be the people holding Philly down. And that's the seniors first. So something I would like to see is if someone has paid 25 or 30 years in property taxes and now they're retiring or they're just plain old 62 or 65, whatever age that is that you have to be, why not give them a 5-year abatement or a 10-year abatement or every other year abatement to help them out? Like corporations don't need all of these. The welfare corporation, as we call it. They don't need all of this. Mm-hmm. And it's making the rest of us struggle really hard.
0: So we talked about maybe some of the solution is to examine who we are actually voting for. What are some of the questions, in your opinion, should a voter ask or research before casting a ballot?
1: Well, I think it's very simple. Just look to the left of you, look to the right of you. And ask yourself, has your community, your block, the situation, your taxes, and everything else gotten better or worse in the 3 or 4 years that they've been in office?
0: So that's one aspect, I'm sorry, is taxes, which I see you're very passionate about then. But there are other
1: utilities.
0: What about utilities?
1: Oh, well, that is a big one. Right now, and this is my experience, I've been fighting PECO for 6 years now. In reference to them literally transferring tenant bills that were in the tenant's names over to me, the landlord, because the tenant left it. And when I went to go talk to someone at PECO high up in administration, they said, oh, yeah, this has been going on since 2018. City Council approved this type of
0: okay.
1: strategy.
0: Fair enough, sir.
1: And and I won my first case with PUC only for it to be snatched back because I had a really bad lawyer who didn't file paperwork and at proper time. And so I appealed it. And the second judge said that I could only turn in 20 sheets of paper evidence, knowing full well for me to win the first case, I turned in over 300. So that's like saying you don't want to hear my case. So I appealed it again. And recently, this judge, this third or fourth judge, has still ruled in favor of PECO, saying I'm past the statutory limit.
0: Yeah.
1: And there is no statutory limit to fraud. If I pointed out to you that you billed me incorrectly and that you were supposed to also come and examine the meters to see if it was meter mix-ups, and there were, and you still keep billing me that way, then that is not statutory. Every time you send me a bill, you start the clock over again. And it's fraud because it's stealing, and fraud has no statutory limitations on it. But the person I look at with PECO, the data centers, and things like that would be Governor Shapiro. Mm-hmm. And he's up for election again. And he passed some legislation, but it's very soft. It's giving the data centers the option to do the right thing. And so that's not what we need. We need rules and regulations that say, you have to do the right thing. The data centers were trying to push on to Pennsylvania, all of Pennsylvania. I think it was $9 billion because these data centers are expensive. You have to build them, this, that, and the other. But if you're going to put that price on us, how come we don't get to benefit in the profits? So if we're not benefiting in the profits, how dare you think it's okay to literally put that type of price tag on the consumer? And if you listen to people in Philadelphia all summer long, they've been complaining about electric bills tripling, quadrupling. I've had two tenants' bills go from like $100 to $1,000 in 1 month. One of my tenants got a bill all of a sudden for $3,000, and she was Haitian.
0: So I wonder, what can we really trace that back to? And I mean,
1: you need an investigation.
0: Yeah, because, the data centers could be one. It's been extremely hot. So people have been blasting air fans, what have you.
1: Not 10 times high.
0: Not 10 times high. This is true. This is true.
1: This book right here, I brought a couple of books. And it's nice of you to say that I'm an avid reader, which I am.
0: Yes.
1: This book right here, I love, love, love, and adore. You see how I
0: tethered it. What is the book called? Because my audience cannot see it.
1: Not a problem. I wanted you to see how tethered that I literally outline and write in my books. This is Brett Mendel. He used to work for, let me get it right, the controller's office and the sheriff's office. He also ran for city council at large. So some of your listeners may remember him. So he wrote this book called Philadelphia, Corrupt and Consenting, A City Struggle. Okay? Mm-hmm. So this is right here, has all the tea. Don't believe me. Pick up this book. And when you read this book, you will know why PPA does what it does, why PICO does what it does, and how much money they donated to Vince Fumo's nonprofit in South Philly, $25 million. And just think about it. If I give you $25 million, aren't I not expecting some type of
0: something,
1: access all of your constituents, or to be able to do X, Y, Z, and you dare not say anything about it and you actually support it? Like, this is not rocket science, people. And this man worked within the system for many years. So who better, what book better to read than something?
0: How old is that book?
1: You know what? That is a good question.
0: Yeah, I see.
1: But this stuff is still relevant.
0: Yeah, I know. Yeah, yeah.
1: Let's see. If you can, what year does it start off?
0: I was just curious. Yeah,
1: I'll have to come back to that.
0: Don't worry about that.
1: But then another one is Mayor, The Best Job in Politics. This one was written by Michael Nutter. And he also drops some tea in this book and tells you the difficulties he has.
0: Mm-hmm.
1: And then this one right here is by Prince Melvin Jenkins, if you know him.
0: No.
1: And he's a Republican and a Democrat and a Republican, and he switches back and forth. But he wrote this book, Philly Roulette, The Game That Failed.
0: Wow.
1: And tells a lot of dirt on Kenny Gamble and that whole school type of situation with the charter schools. And I'm just telling you, the people who have literally written books for people to read to start to understand just how Philadelphia is, in any given time, the fourth to eighth most corrupt city in all of the United States. And these books are the concrete proof. Because when I read it, I was like, OMG, mm-hmm. OMG, yes.
0: Well, I guess part of the model is, if we look at the big picture that's going on, where things are starting. And I had a conversation with someone the other day, for real, like the administration in D.C. has always done what they're doing. It's just a different color paint that's on the wall, and literally.
1: That yes, could be the remodeling.
0: Yeah. Yeah, but it's in a way, it's dismal to think about the coming up in the future, what's going to happen. My thing is, I still think people should really vote. And one of the reasons, you know, especially as a Black person, the things mm-hmm. that our ancestors went through to give that right. But it's just sketchy. It's sketchy.
1: Absolutely.
0: We're
1: being replaced. So the whole idea of Black people need to vote. Yes, we need to vote, but we're the only race of people that put so much emphasis on voting. If you look at every other group that has been at the bottom or abused or oppressed, they put their emphasis on education and generational wealth. Once you educate your kids to then go get the perfect job to build the generational wealth, you have the money to pay the politicians to do what you want them to do. We do it the opposite. We beg and we sometimes vote, and we don't really vote collectively enough for them to really say we're the end all be all. Yes, certain places we are, but not like we used to be. And even though we can make or break someone's election, they still end up giving us turkeys and tampons, like I like to say. The developers get the properties. The outside investors come in. Philadelphia is one that has some of the cheapest real estate. There is no reason to still be giving people abatements. Abatements were supposed to be for the empowerment zones, not for everybody coming here. Okay. And we've done it long enough that they can literally let that be. When you look at places like University of Penn, are they a university? Are they a hospital? They're developers. Look at how much land University of Penn has. Almost one third of Philadelphia University owns. And they're at over, the last time I checked, they were $22.6 billion with an endowment. I think it's closer to 30 now. That, how rich do you have to be before you're not able to be tax exempt anymore?
0: But not only that, what is enough? What is enough?
1: Exactly.
0: How much money do people really need, or is it the power?
1: Absolutely. Our politicians are supposed to be our first line of defense. And so often they come to us and they look like us and it's this black card and vote for me, I got you. And then they get in there and say, well, I can't do X, Y, Z or ABC. You know how it is. They don't let. Well, then if you can't do what you promise, there's no reason for you to make a career out of it. You see what I'm saying?
0: Yep.
1: So we know that sometimes it's harder for people that look like us. But don't use the black card to get our vote. And then you get in there and you don't even try to fight for us. And you should go in knowing that you may not be able to stay forever. We really do need term limits. Mm-hmm. Ranked choice voting, open primaries. These three things alone would stop a lot of the corruption that's going on in Philly. Yet when we see city council, they're pushing a bill, Isaiah Thomas, and I like him very much. But recently he tried to push something where city council could stay in office while running for another position. And I was like, no, you don't, dude. Like, we're not doing it. Like, we don't want the other ones being able to do that.
0: I
1: and you're
0: know.
1: Rarely, fairly new and young. And how already here you are trying to cement your position. And we really do need to keep city council at 2 to 3 terms max, because they get in there and it's unfair how an incumbent runs against a new person. You really don't stand a chance because they knock you off the ballot and do all sorts of other things, challenge your signatures. And that's a whole nother conversation.
0: Yeah.
1: Because I would love for incumbents to have to give some of their money to some of the people running against them, so at least they had seed money. And I know that sounds a little crazy, mm-hmm. but look at some of the amounts that some of them had. Like, for instance, State Representative Kenyatta, Malcolm Kenyatta, has over $1 million, and nobody ran against him. Like, come on, you're doing all this fundraising, and no one's running against you. But when somebody does, you're sending those lawyers to knock them right off. But what are you doing for the people? So, back to your first question, what do people need to do? Look to the left, look to the right. Nothing's gotten better. You know one thing you can do to change something? Vote differently. Vote for somebody else. And listen to the person who's coming asking for your vote and making sure that they're not just pointing out what the incumbent is doing wrong, because
0: right.
1: we can see that because how bad Philadelphia is. Ask them what would they do to change it and make it better.
0: And another issue is the fact, especially nowadays, as I alluded to earlier, there's a sense of hopelessness for some. You know, they had this, what do they call it, not redlining, but when they start changing the districts.
1: Gerrymandering.
0: Yeah, that's the word.
1: Yeah,
0: I'm looking
1: not
0: for
1: a problem.
0: Gerrymandering.
1: Yeah.
0: So even that is discouraging to some people. But, and then you have others that says, I don't vote because my vote doesn't matter.
1: So, I don't blame them. I mean, I always vote.
0: Right.
1: But when you look at what people are going through, and I right now have friends who don't have gas on in their house, and there's nothing I can do because if that person is disabled or not working and I lend them money, how are they going to pay me back? Now, I do things like lending money or trying to help out. But when the bill is $1,000 and they got a grant and the grant was supposed to cover it, but all of a sudden the bill is still. Yeah, like where did the grant money go?
0: Right.
1: So many people are going through things right now, and they just keep poking the bear, and we're the bears. Because if I would challenge anybody, go door to door and knock on each door and ask, do you have an issue with your utility, taxes, or PPA?
0: Right.
1: Those three things literally should be on the ballot. We really need to have PPA investigated and audited.
0: And that's what's your issue with PPA?
1: PPA, first of all,
0: Philadelphia
1: Parking Authority.
0: Right.
1: They make over, I think it is, $125 million from ticketing and towing and selling and snatching people's cars. I don't like the fact that in a city with a medium income so low,

0: just last week when I worked for the city prior to me working there, I had tickets from 30 years prior I had to pay. I'm like, what are you talking? I forgot all about them because as an upstanding adult, I paid all my I said, what are you talking
1: about? But it's not just a ticket. It's right. like all the penalties.
0: The penalties,
1: and my
0: yes.
1: thing is, my thing is, first of all, after 5 years, it should drop back to the original amount. After 7 years, it should definitely darn fall off. I almost said the wrong word. Definitely darn fall off. Because this is not a student loan. This entity right here should not have this much pull over citizens. And you mean to tell me out of 17 city council people and X amount of state representatives and senators, y'all aren't addressing this issue? When you see that a car is the very definition of livelihood for so many people, especially single moms. That's safety issue. That's money issue. That's paying your rent, paying your mortgage.
0: Okay.
1: And the rent is as high as the mortgage now.
0: So let me just tell you guys, we are listening and speaking with Wanda Walker. As I said, she's a very engaged citizen of Philadelphia. I said certain things we might agree on, certain things you may agree or disagree on, but we're having real talk here. It's just real talk, and I love speaking with her because of her enthusiasm and her participation in things that are going on.
1: I am passionate to a fault, and I don't know any other way to be because real talk, that's how my father raised me. He was the father for the whole community. He was a Black Panther. My mother was a Black Panther. And they taught me to fight. Mm-hmm. I would remember growing up not caring anything about politics. Mm-hmm. I mean, well into my 20s. And I knew to come home and say, Mom, who should I be voting for? I remember when Jesse Jackson ran and I was little. But I remember them talking about how 40% of the Black votes switched from Democrat over to Republican as a show of resistance because they disrespected him and didn't even let him know he didn't get the nomination. He found out through the news, watching the TV. They didn't even tell him to his face. And again, I was too young to remember everything, but I remember because he was running and he had the Rainbow Coalition
0: yep.
1: and PUSH and some other stuff, that he really got Black people to come out in record numbers to vote. And then they don't even tell him to his face that you're not getting the nomination. So how is it Black people were smart enough back then to do something as simple as leaving the party, but now we're just dug in and we want to make everything about Trump?
0: Mm-hmm.
1: You just can't do it that way. We got to take our feelings out of this voting thing because everybody else does. It's like, what can you do for me? If you can't do anything for me, I don't mm-hmm. care how Black you are.
0: Right.
1: You have to be able to do something for us. If you can't, then you don't get our vote. As simple as that. And they did that back then, so why can't we do that now? Take your feelings out, and it's about the facts, and it's about what can a politician do for you and your community. And if the answer is nothing, and if they've done nothing but turkeys, tampons, book bags, partying in the park, partying on the art museum step, and changing some street signs, they're not the politicians for us. Please.
0: Okay, so we have run out of time. My final question is,
1: are you serious?
0: Yes, ma'am. So Philadelphia would be a better city if more citizens would what?
1: Listen, the best way we
0: can. 30 seconds.
1: 30 seconds. Start writing, start filling out complaints, start filing complaints. The DA, the Auditor General, the OIG, FBI, DOJ.
0: Okay.
1: Please, please. And it only takes about 5 minutes on your laptop. You have a problem. If they see enough complaints come in, it forces an investigation and an audit. And do that for the tax department, the water department, the electric.
0: All the departments.
1: PPA. Yes. Pretty much all the departments really need to be investigated and audited. Thank you so much.
0: Thank you so much. We always appreciate talking to you. And it's real talk is what we've had. And if you have news that you think we can use, let us know. Go to WKDU.org, Attention Community Spotlight, and we'll get your story on perhaps. In the meantime, you go in peace, stay in peace, pray to God, and by all means, put the guns down.
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Again, it's the holiday season, time to give and spread goodwill. 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Santa Claus is not real. 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And yes, I knocked over your snowman. And yes, I ate those cookies and milk which you so foolishly left out. 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Having all that snow go down your pants? 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

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We don't hang at the club together, dog. It's Mr. Rick.

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I'm always freaking out. I don't play well with others. I panic in the crowd and I'm quick to fall in love. 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

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My name is Glasses. 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Once again, our number here at the studio is 215-895-5917. 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

Sarcoidosis can affect men and women of any age or race. In adults in the United States between the ages of 20 and 40, it's most common in African American people and people of Northern European descent. With the help of charitable donations and government funding, Samajari Hopes Foundation's goal is to conduct research that will help find a cure for sarcoidosis and other autoimmune diseases. 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

All right there, my little cucumbers. We're back on the air again. Sorry for taking a couple weeks off there, but I'm back here. I'm DJ Kel. Here to bring you the nod on WKDU Philadelphia. Stay tuned.

Yes, that's right. It's The Nod here, like I said before, coming at you every Thursday afternoon. Here over the airwaves of WKDU Philadelphia, 91.7 FM. Hearing a recent favorite there to start off the show from Opal Sun, called Elastic. Sliding in this one here, a recent reissue on Smallville Records from Kenneth Graham. Shouts out to all the friends, Baltimore friends, Philly friends, friends over in Lisboa. Hopefully everybody's doing well. We've got 2 hours of nonstop tunes for you, so stay tuned.

And moving on through the mix here today, here's a quick PSA for you from PETA about spaying and neutering. The single most important thing that we can do to save cats and dogs from all the suffering and death that their overpopulation causes is to spay and neuter them. 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It's a message from your animal-loving friends at WKTU and from PETA. 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

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It's DJ Kel here to remind you, now that we're in our summertime schedule here on WKDU Philadelphia 91.7, and if you're curious to hear what else is out there in the electronic dial on our weekly schedule, you got a whole bunch of nice choices here for your summertime. 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And then my dear old buddy DJ Rue is on Friday mornings at 9:30 with The Politics of Dancing. 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

top of the hour to you here with this nice one from 1996. Nice white label from GERD on Evolution Records. 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With me, DJ Kel Scott, that's my name. 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Please stay tuned.

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Here's a quick public service announcement break from the Love Your Brain Foundation. 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
1: We're in with one last crafty bit of tunage here from the mid-90s from Boomerang. Nice cerceration jungle for you there. We're going to wrap things up for this week. This has been episode number 236 of The Nod. 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And also check out WKDU's SoundCloud account for plenty of episodes of The Nod. And lots of other great shows, too. Thanks for excusing my randomly placed, inexcusable, two-week absence there. I will, in fact, be back next week, I promise, with more tunes. In the meantime, stay cool. Love y'all. See you later.

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1: Oh, yeah!
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1: Kitty,
2: oh, cougar!
1: Where's my wife?

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Hi, I'm Cole from the Black Lips, and this is WKDU, Philadelphia. And Philadelphia, you have this creepy museum called the Mutare Museum, I think it's called. The place creeped me out, but I actually really liked it. 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
1: 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Burn holes.

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0: Remember that road we take, swear the devil's backbone would break. 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It's the same as it ever was. 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We played them songs we made quick. We went back home just to fill those pages to the edges. And it's

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It's gonna come someday, so come what may, and I pray it comes. We're still gonna run like strays and purr like kittens and bang a gong. We sang our songs, seeing the war, we're living that and more. No one, even the greatest dancers in the world, are bound to leave the dance floor.

foundation of all music. Reggae music is the root of all music. The only music with life. The only music that wake up the slumbering mentality and bring people into reality. The only music that flashes lightning and rolling thunder and make the earth quake. The only music that speak of Jah, Rastafari, mighty and thundering.

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So that's exactly what I'm gonna do. It's time for me to stop running up my mouth and get back to running up this music. 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

for messengers to bring across messages. So we're going to get right back to that. Listen, if you think you know reggae the next 30 minutes, we're going to test your knowledge. Buckle up, Babylon. A whole nother hour at Jam City Rock starts right now.

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Thank you, Mikey, for the last 2 hours of Jam City Rock. This is The Listening Room for the next 2 hours. Starting us off is the title track from Sig Words. Call it an EP, maybe an album, I don't know. Triptych. This was released on Invisible Ink. You can check that label out online on your own time, but we're listening to this song right now. While I also have your attention, I suppose is just as good a time as any to go through our Philly Haps. Philly Haps is our tri-daily readings of the goings-on about town. 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Noon, 5, and 8 p.m. right here. Starting us off, we've got some shows happening this weekend we'll go through. Friday is Dwarves, 7 p.m. at Nikki Lopez, Crud FL, Coffin Dust, and Gorgar. It's at Kung Fu Necktie at 7 as well. Both of these are 21 and older. Saturday, we have a showing of Titus Andronicus at Spruce Street Harbor at 6. That is an all-ages show, and knowing Spruce Street, that might be a free show. I don't know. You'll have to go to find out. 6 p.m., bring the family. Dope Throne and Ecstatic Vision are playing at 7:30.

p.m. My bad. It's at 8 p.m. at Solar Myth. All of those are 21+. And Sunday, rounding out the weekend, Z Rule and A Sky So Black and Mesmer is at the Yuki Club at 7:30, all ages. Jim E. Brown doing a solo show following up at 8 p.m. on Johnny Brenda's. That's a 21+ show. And Anna McClellan, Spring Onion, Ryan Donlin, and 100 Watt Horse are at Greenhouse at 8 p.m., all ages. And you know what? How about I give you another one for the Labor Day weekend just for luck? We got Peter Hook and The Light is at Union Transfer, 8

vibe for the next 2 hours. Let me know how you're feeling. Let me know how you're loving. Let me know what you're thinking right here at WKDU Philadelphia 91.1.